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Busby on the Back in the Day Brunch. All right, coming up, a song that came together incredibly fast. The artist behind it said that it was written in about 15 to 30 minutes, and it really did end up becoming one of the most defining songs of the 90s. It's coming up after Katy Perry.

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And if you wanted to hear your favorite song again, you had to wait for it on the radio. Chances are it was this one from Third Eye Blind. Semi-Charmed Life on the Back in the Day brunch. We're celebrating songs of the summer.

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And if you are no longer dating, like you're in a relationship, maybe happily married, do you remember what a dating deal breaker was for you back in the day? Do you want to know what 2026's dating deal breaker is? And I'm surprised because rent is not cheap, but it is if they have a roommate. That's a dating deal breaker for women.

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Community Brunch, and this is proof that sometimes your life can just take an unexpected turn. Do you know that she was working as a secretary and a mother of two? And then this song became a global hit, and her life changed. Robin S., Show Me Love on the Back in the Day Brunch.

Hope you had as much fun as I did today celebrating songs of the summer on the Back in the Day brunch. Now, January releases don't usually become the song of the summer, but this one did. Came out at the start of 2011. It just kept building momentum for months. And by the time the summer rolled around, it was just everywhere. 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Meet you back here next weekend. Party.

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Right.

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1: We just got back from a vacation. We were in Madge Lake and we had the full experience of road tripping on our way back. Three things happened. Our 3.5-year-old had to pee every 10 minutes, it seemed like. It's like, no, buddy, we are not stopping that often. Hold it! We probably all got that when we were younger as well, saying to our parents, I need to stop and pee. Nope, we're not stopping for another 45 minutes, so we're at the next city. So he was doing that. He also asked a few times, well, actually, he said, oh, it's taking so long, and then did say, are we there yet? No, we are not. We will let you know when we're there. And then he also kicked my seat a few times. All we needed was to be driving in the dark and for him to turn the light on. Then we would have experienced it all. And if he turned the light on in the middle of the dark while we were driving, hey, turn that light off. I can't see a thing up here.
0: The party doesn't end here. For more shenanigans, find Mark and

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1: Dan Orlovsky is a former NFL player, current ESPN personality, and he said this week that he is completely against pedicures for dudes. He said, you're a dude, you're not supposed to get pedicures. He is completely wrong. There's nothing wrong with pampering yourself as a dude and getting a pedicure. I've had many and they are wonderful. The only thing that isn't nice about pedicures is when they get the cheese grater thing and get the dead skin off the bottom of your feet and on your heel. I don't like that. I fear that one time they're just going to rip some skin off. But other than that, wonderful. That's just coming from a dude that's a bit insecure, has never had one, doesn't know how great they are. I've even had a manicure before, I'm pretty sure, which are nice. Not as nice, though, as facials. I got my first facial probably over a year ago because my wife, Casey, had one. She's like, they're so nice. You should go get one. I said, I am going to go get one. I got one now. I love them. Although my facial girl is on mat leave, so I haven't had one in a while. I think she's back in September, though, and when she's back, I'm booking one.
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Bon Jovi had 9 concerts at Madison Square Garden recently, and during night 8, he actually had to cut the concert short because he was suffering from a sinus infection, and he said he had to cool it for the rest of the night. He went on to say, "I'm hurt, and you're not getting the best of me." He's 64 years old, and apparently he wants to keep performing until he's 90. What is it going to sound like when he's singing at 90? Tommy used to work on the docks. Union's been on strike. He's down on his luck. It's tough. So tough. Gina works the diner all day.

0: 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It's called Arby's Smoky Barbecue Roast Beef Sandwich, and it's two for just $10. 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
1: This is my dream. A guy down in the States is boarding a flight out of Chicago, heading down to Orlando, and he ends up being the only person on the entire airplane. And it's not a little puddle jumper. It's a full-on jet with three seats, aisle, three seats, and he's got it all to himself. Ooh, would that be nice? You could just do whatever you want. Sit in this seat for a little bit. Yeah, I'm going to go back here. You could lay across the three seats. You could run up and down the aisle if you wanted. I don't know if flight attendants would allow that, but boy, would it be nice. I've been on flights before where there have been quite a few empty seats, but never anything like this. But you know that if you ask the flight attendant for both cookies and pretzels and an extra drink, they'd be like, no, sorry, we can't do that.

0: So we were out of town over the weekend, and our neighbor's kid was staying at our place. And prior to leaving, our front door was kind of sticking. I think it was our house just shifting a little bit. It's an old house as well, like almost a 100-year-old house. So there are things like this that happen, and you just don't question it because you're like, oh, it's an old house. But anyway, it was sticking a little bit. So we got a... I think it was the Ring notification that started it, because we have a Ring camera, and Casey jumped on the Ring camera and noticed that they couldn't get into the house. So yeah, the door was stuck. They couldn't get into the house, and it was around, I think, 6 or 7, and they hadn't been in the house at all. And we have a dog, so she needed to be fed and let outside and whatnot, and they were trying a bunch of different things, and I finally... said to them, because then I jumped on the Ring camera and was talking to them and watching what they were doing. I said, listen, what percentage are you, you know, giving to putting your shoulder into the door? Because they were trying that. I said about 80%. I said, you have permission to go 100%. Give it your all and try to bust that door in. The two of them got up against the door, and that's what they did. They ended up kind of busting into the door. It didn't bust the door or anything. Kind of, maybe the door jam. Well, no, not kind of. The door jam got damaged a little bit. We're going to have to get a new door anyway. But as I was watching the Ring camera, I thought, I'm watching an episode of Cops here. Them just busting into the door. I've always wanted to do that. Just kick a door in. That'd be so cool.
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Chad and Jolene, the brother-sister team at Queen City Auto Body, have been competing since the early days. Chad was walking first, Jolene was talking first, and one definitely got away with more. 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But what they won't fight about is doing quality body work and making your inconvenience more convenient.

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2: Do you find different excuses to get out of, say, going to the gym?
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2: 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That was a year ago. I was going to the gym, and then I took 6 weeks off of work when he was born, and then that just screwed everything up. Yeah, I'm blaming it on him. No, but it did, and then I haven't got back into any kind of routine. And then when I do say to myself, okay, you're going to go today, yeah, I find an excuse not to go. So, for example, yesterday, all right, I'm going to go to the gym. It's been a while. I'm only going to go for maybe an hour. It's not even that big of a commitment.

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1: to go.
0: So I grabbed my gym bag and I had some shampoo in there. And the shampoo lid opened up and there was shampoo in my gym bag. And it got on the t-shirts that I had in there, the shoes, not that much, but still it was on there. So I said to myself, well, this is an issue. I can't go to the gym today. There's shampoo on my stuff.
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1: The city of Saskatoon recently spent just shy of $300,000 on three rock sculptures made from plastic. And apparently it remained within their $310,000 budget allocated for public art. But that's insane. I mean, yeah, you need public art, but spending that much money, especially when I think Saskatoon is very similar to Regina, where, you know, property taxes continue to go up and up and up, and they need to find ways to reduce spending. And then they're like, yeah, let's spend almost $300,000 on these plastic rocks. And it's not even a Saskatoon artist that made them. It was an artist from Calgary. And this is interesting. The cost is equivalent to the annual municipal property taxes paid by about 118 average Saskatoon homeowners. 118? Oh, they're not even nice. It's almost like the thing when you drive down Louvain and Regina Avenue. You know, the buffalo spine or whatever it is. I don't know how much they spent on that, but whatever it was probably too much.
0: The party doesn't end here. For more shenanigans, find

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1: I'm all for a good prank, except this is too far. Charlie Hull is a professional golfer on the LPGA Tour, and she shared this week that she pranked her caddy into thinking that he won a pile of money on a scratch and win ticket. So she bought these tickets, and one of them was a prank ticket. It was a fake. And I guess he was scratching the tickets, and he scratched the one, and it said that he won $100,000. And then he's freaking out, right? He took his hat off. He took his sunglasses off. He's saying that he was going to take the day off because he won all this money. And I mean, obviously they have a relationship where they probably prank one another. But still, if someone did that to me where they prank me into thinking that I won that much money, I would murder them.